0: Are you the floor walker of this ship?
1: Floor?
0: I want to register a complaint.
1: Why, what's the matter?
0: Matter enough. You know who sneaked into my stateroom at 3 o'clock this morning?
1: Who did that?
0: Nobody, and that's my complaint.

0: I want to do a song I wrote called Someone Took the Yellow from My Egg. This is a song I wrote back in 1964 in Lubbock, Texas. Of course. You knew I'd have to throw that one in with old Buzzsaw Sally. Someone took the yellow from my egg. Someone smeared butter on my leg.
1: Things are going to have to change, I'm afraid.
0: Someone took the yellow from my egg. Now way down in the chicken yard, you can't find a bucket of lard. 'Cause one day I laid a big egg. It turned out to be very hard. Someone took the yellow from my egg. Someone smeared butter on my leg.
1: Things are going to have to change, I'm afraid.
0: Someone took the yellow from my egg. There's one chicken talking to another. He asked him if he's his big brother. Don't try to sneak into my nest. I must lay eggs that are my very best. Someone took the yellow from my egg.
1: Someone smeared butter on my leg. Things are going to have to change, I'm afraid.
0: Someone took the yellow from my egg. Now as the sun is shining down, here's a chicken wearing a frown. He was looking for some kernel, 'cause someone took his egg away. Someone took the yellow from my egg.
1: Someone smeared butter on my leg. Things are going to have to change, I'm afraid.
0: Someone took the yellow from my egg. As the day reaches the noonday heat, there are many chickens can't be beat. Over yonder, big chicken falls. Here comes Big Daddy dressed in overalls. Someone took the yellow from my egg.
1: Someone smeared butter on my leg. Things are going to have to change, I'm afraid.
0: Someone took the yellow from my egg.

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Is there evidence of a prehistoric airfield in the Andes? And what about the giant stone faces that brood over Easter Island?

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0: Well, is this your cat?
1: Mew-mew.

switch of the Death Nerve. The first motion picture to require face-to-face warning. Every ticket holder must pass through the theater's final warning station. We must warn you face-to-face. Warning. Are you aware that twitch of the Death Nerve contains scenes which may be the stimulus that initiates psychological shock? Warning. During scenes of intense shock, do not attempt to leave your seat. If necessary, close your eyes, but remain seated until you have regained your composure. Warning. 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

0: The shocking scenes you're about to see are not suggested for the weak or immature. If you cannot take it, we advise you to now patronize the concession stand or look away from the screen during this preview of Satan's Sadists.
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2: Once upon a time, there was a little boy named Tommy. One day he wrote a letter to Santa Claus up in the North Pole and said, "Dear Santa, I've been a good little boy all year, so I'm writing you now to say, all I want for Christmas is a doodly-boop, a doodly-boop, a doodly-boop. 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When Santa read the letter, he was very much surprised because he hadn't had anyone ask him for a doodly-boop in a long time. It was the day before Christmas, so into the toy factory Santa went looking for a doodly-boop. He looked high and he looked low, but there wasn't a single doodly-boop in sight. 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So Santa went home slowly and sadly singing,

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1: When Santa came home, Mrs. Santa Claus opened the door and said to him, Santa, you look so tired and unhappy. What is wrong? Santa said, little Tommy has for a doodly boop, a doodly boop, a doodly boop. Little Tommy has for a doodly boop, dum diddly da dum, doodly boop. But there is none in sight anywhere, and it's almost time for me to deliver my Christmas toys. Mrs. Santa Claus said, why don't you look into the closet? With a start, Santa jumped up, ran over to the closet, opened the door. 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Picking one up and putting it quickly in his bag, Santa went off his way to deliver his Christmas present, singing, little Tommy's gonna get a doodly boop, a doodly boop, a doodly boop. 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

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He says, "Hey, Shelly," he says, "ain't you ready to go yet?" And I says, he says, "You're the devil's favorite pet." 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

0: Bye.
1: That does not compute.
2: Oh, is it, Wilma?
3: 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Come in, fellas.

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1: You said it, Fred.
0: Some wives that keep hammering and yammering at you just because you made a little mistake.
1: Yeah, try to make you feel small.
0: Right, but not Wilma and Betty. They haven't even mentioned the subject.
1: They've dismissed it from their minds.
2: Ladies and gentlemen, the Rockadero Club brings you a special attraction tonight. A little number dedicated to the gentlemen at table six, Fred Flintstone and Barney Rubble.
0: Wilma!
3: Betty!
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It's singing the consonants against the vowels A, E, I, O, U. Consonant we start with is B.

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on the highway dressed in black, riding like the devil's on his track, with a skull and crossbones on his back.

In 1968, George Romero brought us Night of the Living Dead. It became the classic horror film of its time. Now, George Romero brings us the most intensely shocking motion picture experience for all times. 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

my Lord and my God, have mercy upon my soul, a sinner. I believe that Jesus Christ is the Son of the living God. I believe that he died on the cross and shed his blood for the forgiveness of all my sins. I believe that God raised Jesus from the dead by the power of the Holy Ghost. I open the door of my heart and I invite you into my heart. Lord Jesus, wash away all of my sins. Wash them away in the precious blood that you shed for me. You will not turn me away, Lord Jesus. You will save my soul. I know because your word, the Bible, says so. Your word says that you will turn no one away, and that includes me. Therefore, I know that you have heard me, and I know that

There is the theory of the Mobius. A twist in the fabric of space where time becomes a loop. Where time becomes a loop. Where time becomes a loop. Where time becomes a loop. Where time becomes a loop. There is the theory of the Mobius. A twist in the fabric of space where time becomes a loop.

US 30 Dragway presents the first of their season super event, the second annual Spring Funny Car Preview. 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

0: Yeah, of course, as you know, my main forte, as you probably have surmised, I'm a burlesque comic by trade and have been gainfully employed in the upholstered sewer section for a long time. And I work with girls who display their pulchritude for optical edification. And it's a sort of a classic way. They are ecdysiasts. See, that's a crustacean who sheds its outer garments. And like I was up in the dressing room, one of the girls, the strippers told me, if you don't stop coming on here and messing around, I'm going to give you a bust in the mouth. I said, I'll be back in a minute.
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1: 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I was imperfectly repaired.
2: Vote, please.
3: Yes, a bit frightening, isn't it?
2: 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Against, 586. Sentence, George Seddon will be aged 5 years.
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3: 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But the Eternal Tabernacle simply rebuilds me.
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6: 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You are approaching the...
7: One universal medium of exchange. 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
1: Call now and I'll rush you a free tape.
0: That's what we can count on God for.
1: A free tape.
2: No. No.
3: Yes. 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

0: murder is sweet. Revenge is sweeter. Meet Sugar Hill. Not a place, but a brand new face. The foxiest, sexiest, deadliest chicken town. The mob took Sugar's man away, and now she's gonna make them pay.
1: I want them dead.
0: With a voodoo priestess called Mama Matrace, and Baron Samedi too, and an army of undead behind her. There's nothing that Sugar can't do. The mob has never seen anything like Sugar Hill and her zombie hitmen. Sugar Hill, from American International, rated PG. 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

What happens when you take LSD? First of all, there is no loss of consciousness. You usually remember most of what happens to you. There is a change or alteration of consciousness, however, a change in the way you think. And there is a change in your perception, the way you perceive or see things. Illusions and hallucinations begin to occur. 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
1: Look out! 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
0: No. No.

0: young blood. 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And if he lives through the gang fights, the pushes, and the back alley death traps, he's gonna be a star.
1: Pretty tough little dude, ain't you, young blood?
2: When I got a bit.
0: Lawrence Hilton Jacobs, Brian O'Dell, in Young Blood.
2: Well,
0: with music written and performed by War. Young Blood, rated R, under 17, not admitted without parents.
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0: 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All I want to do is do Eleanor. 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

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Maybe I better start again. 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That's strange. 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

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What a weird old priest this guy is. 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Oh, the song. 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

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Eleanor Rigby died in a church and was buried along with her name. Nobody came. Speaking of churches, did you hear about the religious skunk who went to church each Sunday and sat in his own pew? 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Father McKenzie, wiping the dirt from his hand as he works from the grave. There's that funky McKenzie guy again. Not only he writes punk sermons and louses up his socks, but he can't even throw dirt straight. You dig 16 ton and what do you get? 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

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It might be a long day. Hey, that's what I feel like, Brother Elijah. I feel like I got two extra shots of caffeine. I feel like I owe God today. 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Oh, God. 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

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I don't know about some, Brother David. Hey, but it's been a long time. It's been a long time since I felt this good. Oh, God, children.

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0: Do you notice? Did you notice what they did again?
2: What?
0: They put all the girls on my side of the stage and all the guys on your side.
2: It was just a stroke of luck.
0: It was a what?
2: I hate to say that, but it was a stroke of luck.
0: Why do you have to talk like that? Can't you say good evening like a man?
2: Good evening and welcome.
0: Can you, like a man?
2: Good evening and welcome.
0: By making a muscle does not make you a man.
2: Not in my books.
0: Is this it? This is you for the night?
2: No. I'm only kidding, really. I'm not even sure that I want to be that way tonight.
0: Why not? You're like that every other night.
2: That's what I mean. I'm really getting tired of wearing dresses and...
0: Yeah, but you look very pretty in your dress tonight.
2: Oh, you say this.
0: All right.
2: Really? I want to sing a song.
0: Oh, don't be afraid, hon. You can laugh out loud at him. Everybody else does.
2: That's not a he. That's a she.
0: I'm sorry. It's a she.
2: It might be a she to you, but it's a he to me.
0: Whatever you say. You got it backwards, Mark. All right. We're going to slow the pace down right now and do a tune that was written by Mr. Jim Webb.

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0: All right, let's see. 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Like music, you know. Now, I know you got to have some soul, or you wouldn't be listening to old John R., because I got me some soul.
1: It's Halloween! Stay sick, turn blue, get loaded, go nuts! These kinds of things on Halloween! But if you want to know about monsters, you better ask

0: Hey, Jack, what's happening?
1: I don't know.
0: Well, rumor around town says you might be thinking about going down to the shore.
1: Yeah, I think I'm going to go down to the shore.
0: What are you going to do down there?
1: I don't know. Play some video games, buy some Def Leppard t-shirts.
0: Don't forget your Motley Crue t-shirt. You know, all proceeds go to get their lead singer out of jail.
1: Uh-huh.
0: Can't wait to go down. Hey, are you going to check out the sandbar while you're down there?
1: What's the sandbar?
0: That's a place that lets 16-year-old kids drink.
1: Oh, cool.
0: Yeah, hey, guess who's going to be there?
1: Who?
0: My favorite cover band, Crystal Shit.
1: Wow.
0: Yeah, they do a tour show.

0: Cause I got eight. Love it two times, baby. Once for tomorrow, once cause I got eight.
1: Pretty good Jim Morrison impression there. I hope those guys have a good sense of humor and don't take us into court.
2: What's the court?
1: Never mind that. The important thing
2: here... You mean
1: here,
2: the people's court.
1: No, that's another story. The important thing here is that we get to the part where you ask me how I'm going to get down to the shore.
2: Oh, how are you getting down to the shore?
1: Funny you should ask. I've got a car now.
2: Oh, wow. How'd you get a car?
1: Oh, my folks drove it up here from the Bahamas.
2: You're kidding.
1: It must be the Bahamas or islands. Okay, the important thing here is that you asked me what kind of car it is.
2: What kind of car do you got?
1: I've got a bitchin' Camaro.

You've been great, really. I want to thank each and every one of you. Thank you.

Welcome back to our musty mausoleum. Side two of our sponsored LP is being brought to you by Sad Sam's Used Hearse Lot. The special today is an almost new 1934 model, which belonged to an old lady from Pasadena, who only used it once. And if you hurry, she goes with it. And now, back to our music. Open the doors and let all the little ones in. Don't make them wait. It's a happy time there. After today is Children's Day at the morgue. Look at the smiles and red rosy cheeks. Here they come right through the gate. Hear the sound of joyous laughter. Today is Children's Day at the morgue. I love to see them at play, but it moves me to tears. Have to be sure that they don't take away souvenirs, the little dears. There will be ice cream, candy, and cake and balloons. Don't you be late. Come along and bring the family. Today is Children's Day at the

I love to see them at play, but it moves me to tears. Have to be sure that they don't take away souvenirs. The little dears, there will be ice cream, candy and cake and balloons. Don't you be late, come along and bring the family. Today is Children's Day, I say it's Children's Day. Hooray, it's Children's Day at the morgue. When I hear those tender songs of childhood, I get all choked up. What a time we had on the last Children's Day. It was a picnic.

Alright, boys, bring it down. 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And she paddled out on her surfboard 317 miles down to the ocean.

Frost, you say? You asked me if I had any frost to my place this morning. Why, I'll tell you, this morning I woke up about five o'clock, and I'll say there ain't never been a lay abed in the Bliss family for as long as anyone can remember. Well, I jumped into my pants and pulled on my boots and headed down over them stairs of mine. Now them stairs, I don't want no steep, narrow stairs where you break your damn neck going down them like a ladder. My stairs have got 12-inch treads and only 5-inch risers, and you don't wear no holler in the middle of them neither, because they're made out of solid oak. And alongside them stairs, I got me a red cherry banister, and at the foot a newel post made out of curly ash, and the car combination of red cherry and curly ash is awful nice in the early morning light when you come down to do your chores. 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

0: just heard Bark Bark Hello by the Rough Riders, and Bark Bark Hello to you, dear listener. For those just tuning in, you're listening to DPSX, Dog Poop Soup Radio, the smelliest show on the air. DPSX! Now, I have a question for you, dear listener. Do you ever make up little songs that you sing to your beloved Ruff Ruff? You know, spontaneous ditties that just come out? Because that's what this next artist did. Here's Harry Hot Dog with, "Do you want to go for a walk, little Pushka? Do you?"
1: Do you want to go on a walk, little Pushka?

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I could hear everybody laughing for blocks around.

This is a Cottonmouth, a negatory on the cost of this machine there, Red Rider. You might say I went right up to the factory and picked it up. It's cheaper that way.

Hey, Hepcats, you are listening to Juke Joint Gold with MH Lee here on Sheena's Jungle Room. This is the Hellraiser, meaning that we do take pledges if you would like to donate to the station to keep us afloat. And I would like to thank all my pledges so far. I'd like to thank Ed and Susan for their pledges to this show. We are going to hear next from Pat Boone with The Fat Man off of Dot Records from 1958, and then another classic, Gale Storm off of Dot Records with I Hear You Knocking, followed by Fats Domino and Korea Blues off of Imperial Records from 1950. More great music coming up here on Juke Joint Gold.

You just heard Fats Domino with Korea Blues from Imperial Records in 1950. Before that, we had Gale Storm with I Hear You Knockin' and Pat Boone with The Fat Man, both off of Dot Records. And we'll continue with more great music here on Juke Joint Gold as you listen to WFMU's Sheena's Jungle Room during the Hellraiser. We'll have Little Richard next with Babyface off of Specialty Records. Then we'll have The Ravens featuring Chuck Berry on guitar with That'll Be Today off of Argo Records from 1957. And Steve Lawrence will give us Speedo off of Coral Records from 1955. More great music coming up here on Juke Joint Gold, so stay tuned.

You just heard Steve Lawrence there off of Coral Records with Speedo. Before that, we had the Ravens with That'll Be Today and Little Richard with Babyface. Let's hear from Amos Milburn in his Aladdin Chicken Shackers next with Flying Home off of Aladdin Records from 1952. We'll follow that with something from Ray Charles, C.C. Rider, off of Swing Time Records from 1949. And we'll follow that with Titus Turner and Stop Trying to Make a Fool Out of Me off of Regal Records from 1951. More great rhythm and blues music here on Juke Joint Gold.

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Buying home, I just got my reservation. Buying home, won't you meet me at the station? I'll be with you. 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

You just heard from Titus Turner with Stop Trying to Make a Fool Out of Me off of Regal Records from 1951. Before that, Ray Charles, C.C. Rider off of Swing Time from 1949. And Amos Milburn in his Aladdin Chicken Shackers with Flying Home off of Aladdin Records from 1952. Up next, we'll have Peppermint Harris giving us a track called I Always End Up Blue off of Sitting In With Records from 1951. We'll follow that with Joe Liggins and his Honey Drippers with So Alone off of Specialty Records from 1951. And Georgia Gibbs will give us Great Balls of Fire off of RCA Victor from 1957. Lots of great music here today as you listen to Juke Joint Gold with M.H. Lee. This is the Hellraiser, so you can pledge to the show and you'll get a little icon on the board. So if you're on the comment board, you'll see this little pumpkin, I believe, for pledging. And if you pledge monthly or you make a single larger pledge of 50, I believe, you can get some t-shirts. You can get some t-shirts and some other great stuff. 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Anyway, here's Peppermint Harris. Ooh.

0: Goodness gracious, great balls of fire!
1: Georgia Gibbs giving us her rendition of Great Balls of Fire off of RCA Victor there. Before that, we had Joe Liggins and his Honey Drippers with So Alone, and Peppermint Harris with I Always End Up Blue. Up next, we have Chuck Berry and his combo with Together We Will Always Be off of Chess Records from 1955. Roscoe Gordon with I Love You Till the Day I Die off of Chess Records from 1951. And Edna McGriff and Sonny Till with Buddy Lucas and his Band of Tomorrow with Once in a While off of Jubilee from 1952. I should probably say what's going on here. This is Juke Joint Gold. You're listening to some great rhythm and blues music, but you are listening to some rhythm and blues music with a bit of a theme here, if I may break character. This is WFMU's Hellraiser, and we are doing some specials here to celebrate that we're making it through another year, but also to encourage you to pledge to WFMU. So, even though these are some tracks from within our era, and definitely tracks that could get play here, these are some of the tracks that various people in various places have decided are some of the worst tracks of the 50s or of these artists' respective careers. Anyway, let's get back to the music.

0: You just heard Edna McGiff and Sonny Till with Buddy Lucas and his Band of Tomorrow with Once in a While. Before that, Roscoe Gordon with I Love You Till the Day I Die, and Chuck Berry and his combo with Together We Will Always Be. Up next, we're going to hear three related tracks. As it is getting near to Halloween season, I think we can listen to David Seville and The Witch Doctor, with Liberty Records being where that was produced. All these tracks will be from 1958. We'll follow that with Chev Woolley and The Purple People Eater. And that's going to be on MGM from 1958. And the Big Bopper will give us then The Purple People Eater meeting The Witch Doctor off of Mercury Records from 1958. If you're in the mood for some novelty, that's up next here on Juke Joint Gold.
1: I told the witch doctor I was in love with you. I told the witch doctor I was in love with you. And then the witch doctor, he told me what to do.

You just heard from the Big Bopper with Purple People Eater Meets the Witch Doctor. Before that, we had Sheb Woolley with the Purple People Eater and David Seville with Witch Doctor, all from 1958. Next, we have the Copacetics with Collegian off of Premium Records from 1956. We'll follow that with Milt Larkin and his X-Ways with Tennessee Waltz off of Regal Records from 1951, and the Four Buddies with Sin, It's No Sin, off of Savoy Records from 1951 as well. More great music coming up here on Juke Joint Gold. Stay tuned and consider making a pledge to WFMU. Also, there are a lot of corporations that will match your pledge. So, if you work for a large corporation, there's a chance that they'll match your pledge to WFMU, and you should definitely look into that. Anyway, let's get back to the music. Here are the Copacetics.

WFMU here with Juke Joint Gold. That was from the Clovers and was called So Young. Before that, we had Hollywood's Four Frames with I'll Always Be a Fool and Sonny Thompson with Blue Piano. Up next, we're going to hear Roy Brown with Earl M. Barnes and his orchestra with Miss Fanny Young off of Deluxe Records from 1947. We'll follow that with the Beavers, I'd Rather Be Wrong Than Blue off of Coral from 1950, and the Charms with Two Hearts off of Deluxe from 1955. More music still coming up here on Juke Joint Gold.

You are listening to Juke Joint Gold with MH Lee on Sheena's Jungle Room, part of WFMU. That was The Charms with Two Hearts off of Deluxe Records from 1955. Before that, The Beavers, I'd Rather Be Wrong Than Blue off of Coral Records from 1950. And Roy Brown with Earl M. Barnes and his orchestra with Miss Fanny Brown. Next, we have Beulah, Bryant with What Am I Gonna Do off of Excella Records from 1955, followed by Titus Turner with Where Are You off of Regal Records from 1951, and Rufus Thomas Jr. will give us Why Did You DG off of Chess Records from 1951. More great music coming up here on Juke Joint Gold, so stay tuned.

That was the somewhat confusingly named Why Did You DG off of Chess from 1951 from Rufus Thomas Jr. Before that, we had Titus Turner with Where Are You off of Regal Records from 1951 and Beulah Bryant with What Am I Gonna Do? And that's off of Mixello from 1955. Next, we'll have Lionel Harris with Your Money Don't Mean a Thing off of King Records from 1948. We'll follow that with the Velvetones with Roberta Get Out of Bed off of Super Disc Records from 1948 as well. And Ruth Brown with Itty Bitty Girl off of Atlantic Records from 1959. We still have time for more great music here on Juke Joint Gold, so don't go anywhere.

0: Say, man.
1: Yeah, man.
0: I heard your old lady been acting up lately.
1: That's right. Nothing's happening.
0: Nothing's happening? Well, look here. I heard she's lazy, you know?
1: Yeah, she's lazy. Every time I go home, she's in bed.
0: Well, what did you tell her, man?
1: Well, here's what I said. I said, Roberta, get out of that bed. I said, Roberta, get out of that bed. Get out of that bed before I whip your head. After working hard all day, I come home and there you lay, Roberta. Get out of that bed. Get out of that bed before I whip your head. Roberta wouldn't get out of that bed. No, Roberta wouldn't get out of that bed. So I took a stick

You just heard Ruth Brown with Itty Bitty Girl off of Atlantic from 1959. Before that, the Velvet Tones with Roberta Get Out of the Bed. And Wyoming Harris with Your Money Don't Mean a Thing. Up next, we have Chris Powell and the Five Blue Flames with Haunting Pinnacle Blues with some strange sounds on it, I would say, from Columbia, 1950. We'll follow that with Louis Jordan and his Timpani Five with Chicken Back off of X Records from 1955, and Lloyd Price with Have You Ever Had the Blues off of ABC Paramount Records from 1959. We have time for two more sets after that, so stay tuned here on Juke Joint Gold.

give her the wings. I don't like the gizzard or none of them things. I sleep on feathers, don't that make sense? I even like the last part over the fence. Bring me some chicken back.

0: Just two more sets here. Let's start with some doo-wop with the Gadabouts and Stranded in the Jungle. That will be from Mercury 1956. We'll follow that with the Chandeliers and Blueberry Sweet off of Angel Tone Records from 1957. And the Five Satins with the Jones Girl, the alternate take of that off of Standard, I believe, from 1956. More great music still to come here on Juke Joint Gold. At least one more set. And I want to thank you for listening and thank anyone who has pledged during this Hellraiser. You still have the opportunity because we still have a month that's going on. It's not the end of October yet. And there will be some stuff going on as October goes on to continue to, you know, emphasize the Hellraiser, but also because it is getting into the spooky season here on Sheena's Jungle Room. Anyway, let's get back to the music. Here's the Gadabouts.
1: I crashed in the jungle. I was trying to keep my date with my little girl who was way back in the States. I was stranded in the jungle, afraid and all alone, trying to figure out a way to get a message back home. But how was I to know that the wreckage of my plane had been caused by someone who was with my girl in Lover's Lane?
2: Meanwhile, back in the States.

0: Meanwhile, back in the jungle.
1: The cats in the jungle, they had me on the run. When something heavy hit me like an atom bomb. When I woke up, my head started to clear. I had a strange feeling there was something cooking here. I smelled something cooking, and when I looked to see, that's when I found out they were cooking me.
0: Meanwhile, back in the States.

0: Meanwhile, back in the jungle.
1: Now I jumped out of that pot and I finally got away. Frantic and worried, wondering what my baby would say. I jumped in the ocean and started to swim, but my chance of survival was getting mighty slim. So I thumbed down a whale who was heading my way, and I reached the States in almost half a day. When I got to Lover's Lane,

Thank you for listening to Juke Joint Gold here with MH Lee. Next week, we will be returning to more great rhythm and blues music, and it will be great music. That time, we're going to hear from Paul Rich next with Stagger Lee off of Embassy Records from 1959, clearly inspired by the Lloyd Price version. We'll follow that with Elvis Presley with the Jordanaires and My Wish Came True off of RCA Victor from 1959 as well. And we'll close with Patience and Prudence with We Can't Sing Rhythm and Blues, which may or may not be true. This is definitely not a rhythm and blues song, though I do think that these two can occasionally put out a nice harmony. This is maybe not one of those off of Liberty Records from 1956. Thank you for listening to Juke Joint Gold, and tune in next week for more great music. And if you get a chance, stay tuned to hear the Freeform Roller Coaster, and maybe consider pledging to the station, because we're funded by listeners like you.

Well, howdy and welcome to the Freeform Roller Coaster here on Sheena's Jungle Room Stream on WFMU. And I'm Chris O. Thanks for being here with me on a Saturday afternoon. We just heard from the Rhythmettes and a song called Mind Reader. And that was on Brunswick Records in 1957. And the orchestra and chorus were under the direction of our old hero, Milton DeLugge, who was an arranger and producer and songwriter for a long period of time, from the 1940s onward. And he did some interesting projects with Frank Duvall. He also did the soundtrack for Santa Claus Conquers the Martians. Oh, and so many other things. He ended up being on the Tonight Show band with Johnny Carson for a time. And he was also a jazz accordionist. There you are. So Milton DeLugge had something to do with it. He pops up everywhere. It's an amazing thing. So here we are in the Hellraiser, show number two for me, and we are entrenched in our fundraising campaign for the month of October, the Hellraiser, and we'll talk more about it, but I wanted to tie in to a metaphysical, spiritualistic theme of clairvoyance and mind reading, telepathy, all kinds of things like that, trance. I just sometimes harken back to the time when I was a kid and my older siblings and I used to play ESP games, and I was actually kind of good at it. I didn't intend to, it just happened. And I still have strange events that happen, things at work, like I can tell when someone, you know,

0: I think the person who's calling right now, not looking at the caller ID, is going to be such and such a person. I'll say that to my coworker, and it turns out to be the case. Oh, and there's prophetic dreams along the way, those kinds of things that just are inexplicable. But here we are in the universe, and the universe is in us, and we're an antenna and a transmitter at the same time. That's the way I look at it sometimes. We're connected. And so I wanted to present some music and some spoken things about those topics, and I hope you'll enjoy and stick around for the show. And also thanks to MH Lee for the nice juke joint gold right before the show. So stick around here on the Freeform Roller Coaster.
1: Who among us hasn't had the unsettling experience of thinking about someone when suddenly the phone rings and that person is calling? Or how many times have we heard about a friend who wakes up in the middle of the night with a premonition, sometimes tragic, that later comes true? These psychic phenomena and others like them are increasingly the object of scientific research in the United States and around the world. 60 Minutes set out to chronicle some of that research. In a research laboratory in Brooklyn, sliced ping pong balls over a woman's eyes fill her vision with opaque light. All she can hear is the sound of waves crashing against a shore. In a room next door, a man is suspended in a contraption called the Witch's Cradle, his eyes covered, his earphones playing constant static. These two are clearing their minds. They are going through something called sensory deprivation, preparing them for an ESP experience. In the Soviet Union, a film tells of a Russian woman who claims she can move objects across a table without touching them by means of psychokinesis, the energy that pours out of her fingertips. A phenomenon that defies the laws of physics. Are these things real? Laboratory-controlled telepathy? Psychic power that can move physical objects? Real or not, they are part of a growing scientific interest in psychic phenomena.
2: I'm going to disconnect now, Tom.
1: If you accept the theory that humans can communicate at an extrasensory level, why rule out a whole other order of living things, like plants?
2: I'm changing frequency.
1: This is the hypothesis of Marcel Vogel of IBM in California. Vogel spends his days at IBM as a hard scientist. But after hours and on weekends, he tries to communicate by psychic force with the plant world. The plant in question is a rather wan split philodendron, which Vogel has hooked up to a polygraph machine. The morning we filmed this, Vogel observed, while one of his colleagues who claims psychic power took a trip inside the plant itself. In the psychic world, this is sometimes referred to as out-of-body experience.
2: Now, as we are one with the plant,
3: right,
2: let us now look at the cell structure that is present in the stem of the plant.
3: All right, I'm in the leaf. Let me get down into the stem. Okay, I'm in the stem.
2: Fine. Now, look at the wall cells in the stem and describe what you are now seeing.
3: All right, I started out more toward the center of the stem. Now what I'll do is I'll just go back up into the leaf. There I am. I'm in the leaf now.
2: All right, now I'm out.
3: Go back up into the leaf.
1: During the trip, right, Vogel monitors the polygraph to note the philodendron's reaction to the strange visitor.
3: Now what I'm going to do is generate energy out to the plant. Let's see what happens.
2: There it goes. And there's a response. Send me. The exciting thing is that the plant is not connected to either one of us, but is now a very sensitive monitor of the forces that are within us.
3: It's dark, it's dark.
1: Vogel and his associates believe that plants react to psychic forces around them in a way that can be measured by scientific instruments. An independent research organization in California known as the Stanford Research Institute contracted to study psychic phenomena under laboratory conditions. Last fall, they spent several weeks with a 25-year-old Israeli psychic named Uri Geller, and they cataloged a series of remarkable feats. He went through a series of experiments, but either my skepticism or the presence of two cameras had a negative effect. Although he claims to be able to start broken watches by passing his hand over them, he couldn't start the one we brought with us.
4: But just 2 days ago in a demonstration, they brought me 5 watches, and I fixed all of them.
2: Really?
1: Geller asked me to draw a letter while his back was turned. I drew the letter L, and then he drew something similar. Later, while we were not filming, he psychically bent a knife which was on the table. He had not been willing to try this while the cameras were rolling. He asked me to draw an object while he was out of the room, and he tried to read my mind, to tell me what it was.
4: Okay, I'm going to put 2 things that appeared in my mind, and if I'm wrong, you show me what. The first thing that, when I asked, is it a part of a man, the first thing appeared to me was something like this, like this, like this, like this. And then, when you kept repeating the word, a bee appeared in my mind, and I might be completely wrong, again I'm saying it to you. And then this changed to another, okay, if I'm wrong, I'm wrong. This changed to some sort of a bird or something. I'm wrong?
2: You're right.
4: I'm right? Thanks God.
1: The fact is that in this field that has been plagued with frauds and charlatans, many serious people at many prestigious centers of learning in this country and abroad are spending their time investigating further in this provocative field of study. The amount of foolproof, repeatable scientific data so far has been negligible, but the work continues and the interest grows.

In order to accomplish a successful relaxation exercise, we must first realize that it is absolutely necessary to relax the mind as well as the body. We can relax the body by suggesting to every cell in it that the body will relax. But so often, unless we have indeed worked with the relaxation of the mind, just a telephone call with just a little disturbing news is enough for the body to tense up again completely. But if you work with the mind and learn to control it, the body will learn to be quiet when you want it to. This is the time to realize that we should be masters of the mind and of the body. We should have control over what happens to us, because we have that ability, we have that power. We are neither the mind nor the body. We are the spiritual force, or being if you choose, motivating the body, motivating the mind. So let yourself feel that you are standing at the back of the body, directing your mind and your body so that they will relax. We indeed function from the center of our being. There, we draw to ourselves everything essential for the perfect functioning of our true selves. Anything that we desire, it is our power to draw to us. Anything we desire is in existence now. We desire to know ourselves better. We desire to relax mind and body. Now, sit comfortably on a chair or lie on a couch with your arms resting at your sides and your legs parallel to each other. Make sure to be warm and that no part of your body feels constricted in any way. Decide that you are not going to be disturbed by any noise, that you will take no notice of any sound, unless, of course, they are in any way connected to an emergency requiring your attention. If you are going to utilize this relaxation exercise to overcome insomnia, then do it at night while in bed. Establish in your mind that at the end of the exercise, you will drift into a deep and resting sleep, and that you will wake up at the time you wish to. One of the best ways to start working on the development of ESP is to experiment with telepathy or mind-to-mind communication. For your experiments, always choose somebody who is equally interested in the subject and with whom you feel in sympathy. Increase this harmony between you and your friend by breathing in rhythmic unison for a few minutes. To do this, count aloud and together, 1, 2, 3, 4, until you get used to the rhythm. Then count silently and breathe in and out together a few times. Then decide who is going to be the sender or the projector and who the receiver. And of course, after a while, reverse position. To begin with, the sender should concentrate on a simple object, and later on more complex things, on feelings, on ideas, gradually increasing the complexity of the message. The receiver, having emptied his mind, will unite his consciousness with the sender and try to feel, see, or think what he is feeling, seeing, or thinking. You will find that with practice,

bluer than blue, redder than red. Let's get together and step once ahead. Take one more chance and do the dance. It's a certain dance to put you in a trance. Now take a girl into a whirl and hold her tight with all your.

0: Okay, we just heard from Lou Gold and his orchestra and Dancing in a Trance from 1930. And before that, Jerry Solomon and a compilation, Virginity for All, Private Press 45s, 1966 to 1969. And Psychic Vibrations was the song that he gave us. And we heard Catherine Hayward and an educational recording, circa 1960s, and ESP and the Art of Relaxation. We heard Korla Pandit before that, and Trance Dance from selections from Korla Pandit's Grand Mogul Suite from 1950, and Jan Rode and the Wild Ones, a Norwegian artist on a Swiss label, Sonic Records, and I'm in a Trance from 1964, and before that was Donovan and Clara Clairvoyant from Open Road, the 1970 Epic album, and 60 Minutes started it off with Mike Wallace discussing psychic science in the year 1973, an excerpt of a 60 Minutes segment. And here we are on the Freeform Roller Coaster on Sheena's Jungle Room Stream and WFMU. I'm Chris O. in our telepathy and metaphysical special for this afternoon, this particular Hellraiser Saturday show. And we're going to continue on, and I hope you stick around, and we'll chat after the next set.
1: Mrs. Rosemary Brown goes shopping in the market round the corner from her home in Balham in South London. It's the neighbourhood she spent all her life in, bringing up her two children by herself since her husband died 8 years ago. An unspectacular setting for Mrs. Brown's startling claim that famous long-dead composers are still writing music, giving it to the world through her. And the evidence of it she's got is beginning to intrigue many professional musicians. For what makes it more remarkable is that though Mrs. Brown's become totally involved now in a world of music, she herself is not a trained musician. In fact, normally, she can barely tell one composer from another. Her musical knowledge is based only on what she can remember of piano lessons as a child and a couple of brief spells of lessons a little later on, an extra 18 months or so. Mrs. Brown says the composers dictate to her in this room in an English they've learned in the afterlife, though when they do lapse into their own languages, she writes the words phonetically and they seem to make sense when they're translated. In the house, there are no signs of a love of serious music, no classical records, no volumes of the great composer's works. The house used to belong to Mrs. Brown's parents, and she was brought up here as a child. The neighbours, who've always lived next door, remember that years ago, Mrs. Brown could play hymn tunes and some straightforward arrangements of the simpler classics. But it was all a long time ago, and other friends and relatives testify that music played no part at all during all the years of Mrs. Brown's own married life. A private fund has now been set up by a group of professional people so that she needn't take a job any longer, but can work instead full-time with her composers and develop her gift as fully as possible. This is how the music's written down. Here, Mrs. Brown said Beethoven was dictating more of a new piano sonata.
2: An octave higher, yes, so I'll put that in first. Now, don't go too quickly. That's E, F, E, D sharp, yes, and group it. What's that next bit? Oh. It goes up, yes, E. Go a little more slowly. B. Up to B and down an octave,
1: that is. She's able to describe, in some detail, Beethoven's apparent presence.
2: Well, he's very real to me. I see him and hear him. But, of course, while I'm concentrating on writing out the music, I'm not looking at him, so it's a question more of being guided by his voice than anything else. And he dictates the music to me note by note and tries to correct me when I make mistakes. Hearing does vary. Sometimes it's very clear, sometimes it's blurred. I don't know whether this is due to the fact that I'm not always so receptive, or whether it's general conditions, or whether even it's the fact that he's not communicating so clearly.
1: And he would go through a whole piece, note by note?
2: He would go through a whole piece, note by note. I do have to be very careful because some of the notes sound so much alike. B, C, D, E, and G, they're all a very similar sound. I have to concentrate very hard. And I think probably there are discrepancies sometimes. I wouldn't guarantee that I always receive him absolutely clearly. For instance, well, sometimes he'll give me something which I think, that will surely sound bad, that can't be correct, and I'll try it out on the piano to see if it sounds all right.
1: And you would turn to the piano?
2: I would turn to the piano, yes, I would turn and put this here and try it out.
1: Mrs. Brown admits that she and her husband did dabble a little in spiritualism, and she explains that Franz Liszt was the first composer she heard from.
2: As time passed, it became even more amazing because Liszt brought with him other composers. He first brought Chopin and asked me to try to receive compositions from him. And then he brought Beethoven. I was rather overawed at this, first of all. And he brought Bach. He brought Schubert and Brahms. And he came to more recent times. He brought Debussy and Rachmaninoff and... All these composers work quite frequently with me, and I think they, on their side, are trying to improve communication the same as I, on my side, are trying to become more receptive.
1: The manuscripts Mrs. Brown's producing in this way are coherent pieces of music, some bearing an uncanny resemblance to the composers she claims. We asked a professor at the London Guildhall School of Music, Dr. Malcolm Troop, to play part of a moment musical Mrs. Brown says Schubert dictated to her, note by note, only a very few months ago.

Well, I'm sure that Schubert wouldn't object to laying claim to that as his progeny. It's got so many distinctive earmarks of his style about it. And I think that if you're prepared to believe Mrs. Brown's claims that she's had no access to this sort of music, she's suddenly begun composing out of the blue with no academic training of any kind and with no access or previous knowledge of Schubert's style, I find that this authenticates beyond any doubt her composition as being conceived in exactly the style that Schubert himself would have adhered to. Now I'd like to turn our attention to a song by the same composer, a song which Rosemary Brown claims to have received from Schubert. It's called Spring Sorrow.

0: Mrs. Brown talked about that song to Hepzibah Menuhin, one of the world's great pianists, and, of course, Yehudi Menuhin's sister.
1: Well, the poetry that goes with the Schubert piece that we have.
2: Is this
1: something which you read or something which came with the music?
2: It came with the music. The two came together.
1: Mm-hmm. The
2: words were interwoven with the sound.
1: Yes. Well, they couldn't have been words. They were more likely to have been words of some other character, perhaps the same, living at the same time as Schubert, because
2: yes.
1: Schubert didn't write his own words,
2: did he?
1: He got his words, he chose his words from amongst the poets
2: yes.
1: that he admired.
2: Yes.
1: And of course, a thought like this, can there be hope in the world that's so cruel? Can springtime follow? This is very much in line with the sort of musings that Schubert was subject to.
2: Yes.
0: I asked Miss Menuhin what she made of Mrs. Brown's manuscripts.
1: Well, I look at them with immense respect, in the first place. And in the second place, I must confess that each piece, which is marked inspired by Beethoven, or inspired by Franz Schubert, or by Chopin, is a piece which is distinctly in the style of these composers. Mrs. Brown probably has a very... She's a psychic person, obviously, and therefore she can probably plug herself into influences which... other people can't. How it happens, I really don't know. And I don't think it matters all that much, because we'll never be able to establish it for sure. And I think that she's a person who can serve not only as one that one must admire on behalf of this thing which has happened to her, but I think one can almost envy her also a little, because she's put herself modestly at the disposal of forces which are beyond her and yet which are in her also. And so therefore, for me, this is something quite wonderful and something that I appreciate very much.
0: Concert pianist Dennis Matthews is concerned about important mistakes in the music, while also agreeing with these striking similarities in style.
3: Yes, here we have a sonata in A minor inspired by Beethoven.

0: Well, how like Beethoven's style is that?
1: It certainly suggests Beethoven at once. And it suggests Beethoven to me because it reminds me of famous works of his own. For example, the opening. That's the kind of Beethovenish we associate with this. The same kind of defiant emotion at the beginning is the sort of thing Beethoven would have done. And then the left-hand tune is the sort of thing Beethoven does in The Moonlight. But to me it is pastiche. It couldn't be, as far as I can see, by these composers at a late stage, or should we say even a post-life stage in their careers, because that might, for example, have been a sketch for an early Beethoven sonata.
0: It could just have been.
1: Well, could possibly. And yet, you see, the prototypes, the originals that I see in this, are in fact fully finished works of Beethoven.
0: How unusual is it for somebody like Mrs. Brown, with her training or lack of training, to sit at a table away from a piano with a piece of manuscript paper and just to write rather rapidly quite nice music?
1: Well, first, I'd like to make the point that I have met Mrs. Brown, and I think she's a very sweet and a very humble and honest person. I wouldn't suggest one moment that she was, misleading us in any way about these so-called inspirations of hers. But the point I'd like to make is that these couldn't have been notated, that is to say, written down the notes, or even dictated by a fully professional musician, because they contain certain basic, what we might call, errors of style and harmony.
0: So what gifts would you say Mrs. Brown does possess?
1: I think she probably, if she had had the opportunity to develop her musical talents early on, she might have made her quite an interesting composer, or certainly a professional musician. But these remain pastiche, because they're based entirely on, I think, her memories of familiar works by great composers.
2: But home in Balham, Mrs. Brown's claim that she really hasn't heard much music in her life is borne out by those who know her well. But if the dictation's genuine, why these errors?
3: Well, I think this can be explained by the fact that my work is a mixture of hearing the composers, seeing them, and having my hands actually guided at the piano. Perhaps I'll get several bars dictated note by note, and then the contact may fade a little, and I find that instead it's easier to go to the piano and allow them to guide my hands, and then, of course, I perhaps use my own notation, which would not be the notation that they might have used themselves.
0: But you see, Mr. Matthews, as you've heard, has said that there are parts of the Beethoven that are so strikingly similar to Beethoven in style,
3: yes,
0: that you must have been familiar with his work, like parts of the Moonlight Sonata, even.
3: Yes. Well, I think it's inevitable that some of the music they're given to me now will be similar to the music they wrote, because otherwise it wouldn't show that it was actually these composers communicating. I mean, if it's rather a question of people wanting to eat their cake and have it. If the music is very similar to music they wrote when they were alive, people say, well, I must be copying. And if it's not sufficiently similar to the music they wrote when they were alive, then they say, well, it can't be their music. So they're trying to get me either way.
2: Sonatas from Beethoven, studies from Chopin, waltzes from Brahms, songs from Schubert, rhapsodies, polonaises, nocturnes, 400 compositions, too varied to describe in detail, are nevertheless, it seems, flowing onto Mrs. Brown's manuscript paper. The sheer amount of it seems impressive. Hundreds of copies of a private record have been made of the music, and an international recording company is preparing a similar LP. One of the biggest music publishers in the country is considering having the music printed, and radio's third program is preparing a full-length documentary. Roughly every fortnight or so, Mrs. Brown makes neat copies of the latest pieces she's received, puts them in an envelope, and then posts them to this house in Edinburgh, home of a past director of the Arts Council for Scotland, and his wife, Mrs. Mary Firth, who documents the manuscripts. Mrs. Firth is a professional musician, a pianist, piano teacher, and lecturer. Though keeping an open mind, she admits to considerable bewilderment after examining Mrs. Brown's background and ability. Mrs. Brown just doesn't seem to fit, she says, into any generally accepted musical category.
4: Well, there are those who play by ear, who, generally speaking, can't read music, very often at any rate. The gift of extemporization is a different one, which some otherwise unmusical people have. There are those who do read their music, who can very seldom play by ear. There are some who memorize easily. But, in fact, almost everybody has some of this in varying degrees, but very few people have all of it.
0: Now, what has Mrs. Brown got?
4: None of it, really. She has a very average technique. She has very little ability in sight reading. She doesn't seem to be able to play by ear at all, nor extemporize. She has tried, and this doesn't seem to work. But moreover, if one thinks of the time that Mrs. Brown has had, 4 years covers the period that I know anything about. In that time, for more than three of those years, she was an ordinary housewife doing a job of work, having all the chores, only being at home a very short time, coping with two children. And remember that this is in middle life when one doesn't get a skill very easily. And the progress that she has made is far more than one would find in a music student doing nothing else.
0: And she's not been trained in composition.
4: And she has in no way been trained and really has very little harmonic knowledge of any kind. Now, for example, this piece of music, which Mrs. Brown says is derived from Chopin, shows, to my mind, a complete absorption of his style. You will hear that, in fact, he has written works very like it. But that doesn't mean to say, of course, that it is just an imitation. It is really an absorption of style, which is a different thing.

0: Oh, that's B there. Oh, and then B an octave higher.
1: Among other information Mrs. Brown claims to have received is a technique of fingering from Chopin, which some experts say he did use himself. Here she said she was talking with Liszt.
0: I've got it, yes. A group of four again. I can't write any quicker. He wants me to hurry.
1: Medical science naturally rejects much of her story. Psychiatrists say a remarkable memory linked with a musical gift she doesn't know she's got is the likeliest explanation, but they admit it's baffling. Writing music to order is a challenge faced in scoring it for films, a discipline familiar to the brilliant young composer Richard Rodney Bennett. After studying Mrs. Brown's writing technique, does he feel, as a composer, that this solution, based on a phenomenal memory, is plausible?
2: In fact, it doesn't really satisfy me, because the music which he has seems to go so much deeper than just a kind of instant recreation of the surface mannerisms of a composer. We can all imitate Debussy at the piano if we want to, but to create a piece of music which is coherent as a piece of music, which goes seems to go very much to the root of a composer's style, while recreating it instantly, is much more complicated. People tend, I think, to minimise the importance of notation and the difficulty of actually notating what one wants to hear. And there are certain technical faults which she would be the first to agree to, but in general, the notation is extraordinarily assured and competent, and she does get down onto paper exactly what she wants to hear. And from working with my own students, I know how difficult this is some of the time.
3: How do you feel personally about her claim that these composers actually come to her in her room in Balham?
2: I just have to keep on keeping an open mind about this. The first time I went down there, she told me immediately that Debussy was, of course, my most important composer, which is true, that he's always watched over me and his interest in my music. And at one point I was talking to her about some Debussy preludes, which I'm learning for a concert. And, of course, there are two books of Debussy preludes. Maybe there are 24 preludes. And I said, there's one with which I'm having a lot of trouble with the interpretation. And she just sort of looked a little blank for a moment. And she said, well, of course, you're beginning it too loud. You're beginning it very abruptly. And you're frightened of using the pedal. He wants it to sound very fluid. Also, the tempo you're keeping too tight. Also, there's a run in the right hand which needs to be much more blurred than you're playing it too cleanly. And, of course, if she'd been talking about the other pieces I was learning of Debussy, this would have been nonsense, but it happened to be exactly the one which I was learning, which was causing me trouble, and I hadn't given her any information at all.

0: Well, that will be a rhapsody inspired by Liszt.
1: Liszt?
0: Liszt, yes.
1: Is he with you now?
0: Yes, I am conscious that he's with me. I can actually see him almost as clearly as you. Yes.
1: And how does that music take shape then?
0: Well, this goes rather by his guiding my hands. I can feel my hands being pushed to the right chords and the right notes.
1: You're not just playing it by ear out of your head?
0: No, no.
1: And if you can see Liszt now, how is he dressed?
0: Well, he's appearing at the moment as quite a young person, I would say about 35, and dressed in rather similar clothes to the present day clothes.
1: Whereabouts in the room is he?
0: He's standing actually here beside me. Well, I hope he comes out on the cameras, but I don't suppose there's much hope.
1: And you can hear quite clearly what
0: he
1: says?
0: I can hear him, yes, yes.
1: And when he imprints a few bars by your hands on the keys, what do you do, write it down?
0: Well, then I write it down, and quite often perhaps I move on to the wrong line and he says, no, that's wrong, it should be so-and-so instead, and I rub it out and put it right.
2: Thus, this strange music appears. Schubert's just starting work on a string quartet, it seems, and Beethoven a new choral symphony. With her little allowance, Mrs. Brown's not after further financial rewards. She says her greatest hope is that one day others will come to accept her work for what she's claiming it is.

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It'll not only settle them, it will petrify them. A vampire cocktail. You like it? It hates you. I've had several letters asking whether olives or cherries should be used in making my cocktail. Well, actually, neither is necessary, since they'd only disintegrate upon being put into the cocktail. However, if you want to use some garnish, you can drop in an eyeball. If you happen to have an extra one around the house.

0: Entendeu?
1: Blackula is back. All new. All powerful. Blackula, the Black Prince of Shadows, rises from his grave to stalk the earth again in the all-new motion picture chiller, Scream, Blackula, Scream. Blackula returns, quenching his thirst for blood in a death trap for his enemies. Blackula, more horrifying than Dracula, screaming for revenge against a voodoo cult of evil. See Scream, Blackula, Scream, all new, rated PG, starring William Marshall, Don Mitchell, and Pam Grier, the sensuous godmother of coffee. You were terrified at Blackula. Now the Prince of Shadows returns in Scream, Blackula, Scream.

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1: you never
0: on
1: left me,
0: and
1: did
0: on.
1: You
0: never
1: here.
0: 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I'll be here forever. 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
1: I'll be okay here.

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1: I'll be right with you here. 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
1: It's for you, baby.
0: You're my everything.
1: When routine bites hard. 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
1: Oh, and that handsome Kenny Bernstein is Budweiser King.
0: The Hawaiian John Force.
1: Cute little Trip Shoemake and that darling Craig Epperly.
0: And Jim Dunn, Alaska's Jim Moore, Mighty Mike Densham.
1: I love it when Tommy Ivo's four-engine car smokes all four tires and those jets light my fire. Hayden Prophet, Scott Hammack, Doug Rose.
0: Lots of the original funny cars, too. Those unlimited pro stocks. 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
3: Oh, my God, no.

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I am your grizzly guide. 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
1: Let's eyeball it.
2: Oh, they'll clobber us.
0: They won't rumble. Rule 12, section 14 of their club charter.
1: Come on.
3: What do you want?
0: Just drop by to shoot the breeze.
3: Well, hop on it and blow.

Follow the world's greatest superhero into a death-shrouded island swarming with hellish monsters and fortunes of fabulous treasures. 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

0: What's the password?
1: Sheena's Jungle Room!
0: Man, oh man, oh man, is that scary. Is everyone inside? Is everyone safe? Hey, pour those drinks, Tall. I like everything to be a little pumpkin spice. 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Are we ready to have fun tonight? Is this a crazy night? It's Hellraiser, and I can't get enough. It's time, especially in this Hellraiser time, for a little shock treatment. 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

0: most terrifying form of evil is that which lurks within the human mind.
1: This is Asylum, the incurably insane.
0: Asylum, the ultimate in horror. 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

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Yes! 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

Now, Miss Phoebe's just like all old maids, the way she likes to putter, when she comes in my general store to pick up eggs and butter. But there's something awful funny about the way she stops and handles the biggest,

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She squeezes my bananas and cucumbers by the fistful, and she can't pass the candles without looking kind of wistful. Now why does Miss Phoebe buy candles? There's got to be some sort of hitch. 'Cause what can she do with them candles? She can't do by turning a switch. She says the thin ones always droop before she gets to use them. She doesn't like the short ones 'cause it's too easy to lose them. She only gets the dripless kind. No use in taking chances. And those with firm and fuzzy wicks she eyes with longing glances. Now why does Miss Phoebe buy candles? To keep on the stand.

Now, one day I started out to do some fishing and a rowing when Miss Phoebe pushed right through my door, not looking where she's going. 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
0: ha, ha,
1: ha, ha.
2: Strange things are happening.
0: Now a friend of mine near met his end, his mind was overwrought. In the men's room he met a friend, and he shook his hand, he thought.
2: Strange things are happening.
3: A little boy sat down to cry, and an old man passing asked him why. He said, I can't do what the big boys do. So the old man, he sat down and he cried too.
2: Strange things are happening.
0: Now Damon of Pythias was just like a brother. Where you'd find one, you'd always find the other. One night Pythias called Damon a skunk. So Damon turned around and got Pythias drunk.
2: Strange things are happening.
4: Now the fleecy cloud may kiss the sky, and the rose may kiss the butterfly. The sparkling wine may kiss the glass, and you, my friend,
0: no.
4: Farewell.
2: Strange things are happening.
0: I went to a lady barber, and what I saw made me perplexed. There she sat, she was nursing a baby. She looked at me and she said, you're next.
2: Strange things are happening.
0: For a haircut.
3: There was a young girl from St. Paul who wore a newspaper gown to the ball. Her dress caught on fire, burned out her entire front page sports section and all.
2: Strange things are happening.
0: I love the St. Paul sports section. There once was a man named Gandhi who sat at the bar sipping brandy. He lifted his sheet to wipe off his cheek, and the waitress said, my, what a dandy.
2: Strange things are happening.
4: Now the policeman came in the month of May, and the mailman came the very next day. 9 months later, there was hell to pay. Who fired the shot, the blue or the gray?
0: Yeah.
2: Strange things are happening.
0: Sort of a Civil War joke. But
4: yeah, an old one.
0: This one will close the place up. Now there was a lesbian from Rangoon.
4: This'll do it.
0: Who took a ferry up to her room.
3: Wow.
0: They turned out the light, and they fought all that night. Who does what, and with which, and to whom?

0: Danny Bonaduce is talking about what it's like on both sides of stardom. He recently spent some time in county jail after being convicted for possession of cocaine.
1: When I started to grow up, when I didn't have the kid's face anymore and people didn't stop me every day on the street and ask me for my autograph, and I really had to get by on my own abilities, that was tough.

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2: Hey, this is Unit 47, we got a 10-4 on that. Hey, Frank, is this that Black Flag group again?
3: Yeah, Joe, 10-4. Chief Gates is in the real uproar.
2: What the hell are we waiting for, then? Let's go down and beat up some of them damn punk rockers.
4: It's not my imagination. I've got a gun on my back!
5: 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Wednesday, February 11th at the Stardust Ballroom, 5612 Sunset Boulevard. And get the SST Records 12-inch EP from Black Flag with Jealous Again, Revenge, White Minority, No Values, and You Bet.
6: 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They're all crazy.

0: Now, ladies and gentlemen, in the finest tradition of chilling suspense, murder and drama, Someone Behind the Door, starring Charles Bronson and Anthony Perkins.
1: And 3 days ago, a patient escaped from the psychiatric clinic at Lewes.
2: The metamorphosis is complete. He has become me.
3: You're a doctor, and you're supposed to help people.
0: Someone Behind the Door could be Dr. Jeffrey's alibi for murder, and maybe a way to get his wife back. Someone Behind the Door is waiting for...
3: It's all over, you know, you two.
4: Yes, we are.
3: We have a score to settle, Damien. You and me.
0: Next time, why not? If you think you'll find someone behind the door. Failing to do so could be a bizarre experience. A pity poor Damien can't tell you any more. Someone is behind the door, waiting. And it's from GSF in color, rated GP.

0: What do you want?
1: What's going on inside?
0: What do you mean?
1: You know what I mean, fella. Any action? Any women? Chicks? Broads?
0: Oh, no, man. The joint's dead. There's nobody there. They're closing up.
1: Hey, you, scored, huh?
0: Yeah, I scored.
1: Okay, boy. Take it easy now.

little chambermaid to light his way to bed. He begged her for a pillow just to rest his weary head. And then he whispered softly so as not to cause alarm, "Won't you come into my bed just to..."

moment there a lie. The sailor, he was upper in the winking of an eye. He was out again and in again, a churning up a storm. The chambermaid just whispered, dear, I hope you're keeping warm.